That's Champion Fulton here on NEPM, singing Too Marvelous for Words, a 2017 performance of the song by Johnny Mercer, here from a concert given in Spain and released in the album The Things We Did Last Summer. That was Scott Hamilton on tenor saxophone, Champion Fulton at the piano. Champion Fulton is playing this year's Northampton Jazz Festival, Saturday, September 26th. More of her music is on the way just about 15 minutes from now. Stay tuned for Champion singing It's All Right With Me and playing the Bud Powell classic, Celia. You're tuned to 88.5 NEPM. I'm Tom Reaney. Nice to be with you on this Wednesday night with Jazz on the Moon and Champion Fulton on the way. New releases as well from Mickey Yamanaka and the late Jim Rotundi. We'll hear Stan Getz and Kenny Barron in Copenhagen. A brand new set from Matt Wilson recalls the late Congressman John Lewis. The album is called Good Trouble and will mark the birthday of Branford Marsalis. Let's continue with Jackie and Roy, here in 1957 with Quincy Jones, and a beautiful vocal arrangement for Jackie and Roy of Whisper Not.

That's Nancy Wilson here on NEPM singing I Thought About You, a lovely tune composed by Johnny Mercer and Jimmy Van Heusen, here from the Nancy Wilson album But Beautiful, and they with Hank Jones, Gene Burton, Sini, Ron Carter, and Grady Tate. Nancy Wilson, I Thought About You. We heard Benny Golson playing Just By Myself. That was composed by Golson. He was there on tenor saxophone with Tommy Flanagan, Ron Carter, and Art Taylor. That's from a 1962 release called Free. We heard Miles Davis playing Benny Golson's Stablemates, and that took us back to 1955 in the premiere recording of the Miles Davis Quintet. Miles with John Coltrane, Red Garland, Paul Chambers, and Philly Joe Jones. And we began that set with Jackie and Roy. They sang Benny Golson's Whisper Not. They're on a session that Jackie and Roy made with Quincy Jones in 1957. The great Benny Golson, saxophonist and composer, he and John Coltrane were friends growing up together in Philadelphia. The Coltrane friendship is part of Benny Golson's great memoir. The book is titled Whisper Not. When it was published about a decade ago, I enjoyed a conversation with Benny Golson. We had a ball talking for the better part of an hour. And you can hear the Benny Golson interview through our Jazz Beat podcast series at nepm.org. I'm Tom Meany. Thanks for tuning in for this Wednesday night's Jazz on the Mode here at 88.5 NEPM. We've got a set of music by Branford Marsalis on the way, as well as selections from a brand new release by Matt Wilson, Good Trouble. Let's continue with Champion Fulton, wonderful singer and pianist born in Oklahoma. The daughter of the late trumpeter Stephen Fulton, Champion grew up in a home that was rich with jazz, with deep friendships with musicians, including Clark Terry. I've had the pleasure of seeing Champion Fulton numerous times over the past 15 years or so. And it'll be nice to welcome her to Northampton on Saturday, September 26th, when she plays a couple of sets early on Saturday afternoon at the Unitarian Society of Northampton. Here we have Champion Fulton from an album called Champion Fulton Sings and Swings, singing Cole Porter's It's All Right With Me.

That's Champion Fulton here on NEPM singing When Your Lover Has Gone. One of the great standards, a tune composed by the Fitchburg-born composer Einar Swan. And here from Champion Fulton's 2017 concert in Spain with Scott Hamilton, released in the album The Things We Did Last Summer. Champion Fulton at the piano, Scott Hamilton on tenor saxophone, When Your Lover Has Gone. Preceded by Champion playing Bud Powell's Celia and singing Cole Porter's It's All Right With Me. From the Sharp Nine Records release, Champion Sings and Swings. Champion Fulton plays the Northampton Jazz Festival Saturday, September 26th. She has a couple of early afternoon sets at the Unitarian Society. Also on the bill for the festival, Sarah Hanahan, Johnny O'Neill, Pasquale Grasso, William Hill III, the Hot Club of New England, and headlining the festival Saturday night at the Academy of Music, Lakeisha Benjamin Quartet, We Dream. Northampton Jazz Festival, Saturday, September 26th. There are other events taking place around the weekend, beginning on the 25th in Northampton, all of it part of the Northampton Jazz Festival. You're tuned to 88.5 NEPM. I'm Tom Reaney. Nice to be with you on this Wednesday night with Jazz on the Mode, which is funded by the Toy Box, with toys and gifts for infants through grown-ups, curated to spark creativity and laughter on North Pleasant Street in Amherst and online at thetoyboxamherst.com. 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Stay tuned for the saxophonist Branford Marsalis. Today is his 66th birthday. We'll continue with Miki Yamanaka. Her new release is called Breathe. It features Nicole Glover on tenor saxophone, Tyrone Allen on bass, Jimmy McBride on drums. And here's a tune composed by the lead organist Akiko Tsuruga. Miki Yamanaka is at the piano playing Dancing Cats.

0: 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The South Bend Parks Department has allowed us to play dancing music every Friday from 5 to 8 p.m., alternating with our Latin sister station. 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

Estelle Turrentine here on NEPM playing Blues in Hoss's Flat, a Count Basie classic composed by Frank Foster, here from the album A Chip Off the Old Block. This session made for Blue Note in 1963. Stanley Turrentine with trumpeter Blue Mitchell, the organist Shirley Scott, Earl May on bass, and Al Harewood on drums. Stanley Turrentine, Blues in Hoss's Flat. Lafayette Harris Jr. played Things Ain't What They Used to Be. Mercer Ellington's classic blues is from the High Note release You Can't Lose with the Blues. And before Lafayette Harris, we heard Miki Yamanaka playing Dancing Cats. It's a tune by the late Akiko Tsuruga, played by Miki Yamanaka with saxophonist Nicole Glover. Yamanaka's new release is called Breathe. 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Stay tuned tonight for Matt Wilson. His latest recalls Congressman John Lewis. The album is Good Trouble. We'll have Bobby Watson playing I'm Glad There Is You, and Benny Golson tunes played by Stan Getz and Kenny Barron. Let's continue with Branford Marsalis. Today is his 66th birthday. Born in New Orleans, August 26th of 1960, and the oldest brother of the amazing Marsalis musical family, Branford, Winton, Delfeo, and Jason, the sons of the late Ellis Marsalis. And here from an album called Trio Jeepy, let's hear Branford Marsalis playing this Duke Ellington Billy Strayhorn classic, Upper Manhattan Medical Group. Milt Hinton joins Branford on bass, Jeff Tane Watts is on drums. Branford Marsalis, UMMG.

That's Branford Marcellus here on NEPM playing 16th Street Baptist Church. That was composed by Branford. It's from the album Requiem. It's a piece that commemorates the firebombing of the Baptist Church in Birmingham, Alabama in September 1963, in which four young black girls who were there for Sunday services were murdered. One of the darkest and most horrific events of the civil rights era, one that was commemorated by John Coltrane with his composition, Alabama, here by Branford Marcellus, 16th Street Baptist Church. That was Marcellus on both tenor and soprano saxophones, with Kenny Kirkland at the piano, Eric Rivas on bass, and Jeff Tane Watts on drums. Before 16th Street Baptist Church, we heard Bee's Paris Blues. That's from the album Romare Bearden Revealed. And that featured Marcellus on soprano saxophone with Doug Womble on guitar. And we began with Branford Marcellus playing UMMG, the Upper Manhattan Medical Group, the medical practice of Dr. Arthur Logan, personal physician to Duke Ellington and Billy Strayhorn. And here played beautifully by Branford Marcellus on the album Trio GB, Branford Marcellus, Tane Watts, and Milt Hinton. Today is Branford Marcellus's 66th birthday. You're tuned to 88.5 NEPM. Stay tuned in this evening's Jazz on the Move for Bobby Watson and Jackie McLean, Stan Getz and Kenny Barron, Miles Davis and Mickey Yamanaka. Let's continue with Matt Wilson, the veteran drummer, with a brand new release from Palmetto Records. It's called Good Trouble, and with that title, it evokes the legacy of Congressman and civil rights leader John Lewis, who represented Atlanta, Georgia for many years in the Congress, and whose basic mantra and MO for living was Good Trouble. Good Trouble, the subtitle for this album, is Love is the Whole Thing, We Are Only Pieces. And we'll begin this set with Matt Wilson original. The ensemble here has Jeff Lederer on tenor saxophone, Ben Allison on bass, and Matt Wilson on drums, Don Clement at the piano, and the alto saxophonists are Tia Fuller and Anisha Rush. From Matt Wilson's Good Trouble, this is Love is the Whole Thing, We Are Only Pieces.

That's Matt Wilson here on NEPM with music from his new release, Good Trouble. That was Fuller Love, in case you missed it, composed by saxophonist Bobby Watson. And here featuring Tia Fuller.

Fuller on alto saxophone. Fuller Love was preceded by the Matt Wilson Originals' Welcome Table, and Love is the Whole Thing, We Are Only Pieces. Featuring Matt Wilson on drums and Ben Ellison on bass, Jeff Lederer on tenor saxophone, Don Clement at the piano, and the alto saxophonists were Tia Fuller and Anisha Rush. Brand new from Palmetto Records and evoking the legacy of the late John Lewis, Matt Wilson's Good Trouble, Love is the Whole Thing, We Are Only Pieces. This is 88.5 NEPM. I'm Tom Reaney. Thanks for tuning in for this Wednesday night's Jazz on the Web. Music on the way by Stan Getz and Kenny Barron. The late Jim Rotundi with Dina DeRose and Mickey Yamanaka with Nicole Glover. Music taking place this weekend includes Tuba Skinny, legendary band from New Orleans. They're up at the Iron Horse on Saturday night with a set at 7. And the Bill Charlap Trio plays Music Mountain in Falls Village, Connecticut on Saturday evening at 7. The Williamstown Jazz Festival is the weekend of September 11th, 12th, and 13th, with performers including Brandy Younger and Connie Hahn, the Cookers and Steve Therese All-Star Band, Arturo Sandoval, Wanda Houston and Chris Allen, and ancillary events as well, all at the Williamstown Jazz Festival's weekend of September 11th through the 13th. You'll find details at jazzintheberkshires.org. Also that weekend, the great Kenny Barron, whom we'll hear in about 15 minutes. Kenny is playing the Regatta Bar on Friday the 11th, and the Northampton Jazz Festival is taking place on Saturday, September 26th, with Champion Fulton, Sarah Hanahan, Johnny O'Neill, Lakeisha Benjamin Quartet headlining at the Academy of Music, and much more for the annual Northampton Jazz Festival weekend of September 25th and 26th. Well, they were a beautiful rendition of Fuller Love, Bobby Watson's great original, with Tia Fuller and Matt Wilson. Let's continue with Bobby from the album Back Home in Kansas City. He plays I'm Glad There Is You.

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It's Jackie McLean here on NEPM playing Yams. It was composed by Herbie Hancock. Herbie was at the piano. Here from the Blue Note release called Vertigo, this session made by Jackie McLean in 1963. And then with Donald Byrd on trumpet, Butch Warren on bass, and Tony Williams on drums. The great Jackie Mack, Jackie McLean on alto saxophone, they're playing Yams. And we heard Bobby Watson playing I'm Glad There Is You. And that's from the Smoke Sessions release back home in Kansas City. Saxophonist Bobby Watson. There was Cyrus Chestnut at the piano. 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Let's continue with Stan Getz and Kenny Barron. Here in Copenhagen in 1991 with a pair of songs by Benny Golson. Let's begin with Stablemates.

That's Jim Rotondi here on NEPM playing Blues for Axel. Composed by Jim Rotondi, the late great trumpeter, here on a new release called Out of the Past, Jim Rotondi with pianist Dina DeRose and their Vienna quartet, Danny Zeman on bass and Mario Gonzi on drums. New from Cellar Records, Out of the Past, Dina DeRose at the piano, the late Jim Rotondi on trumpet. That was Blues for Axel. Miles Davis played You Don't Know What Love Is, a 1954 recording of the great ballad by Ray and DePaul. This is from the collection Walkin', the Miles Davis All-Stars. Miles there with Horace Silver, Percy Heath, and Kenny Clark, You Don't Know What Love Is. We began the set with Stan Getz and Kenny Barron playing works by Benny Golson, his elegy for Clifford Brown, I Remember Clifford, and Benny's great original Stablemates. Here from the album People Time, it's a two CD set documenting some of the great work that Stan Getz and Kenny Barron did in the early 90s at the Montmartre Cafe in Copenhagen. From People Time, Stan Getz, Kenny Barron, Stablemates, and I Remember Clifford. This is 88.5 NEPM, which Jazz on the Moon is funded by WFCR's partners, Amherst, Hampshire, Mount Holyoke, and Smith Colleges, and the University of Massachusetts Amherst, and by Jacob's Pillow, the nation's only national historic landmark dedicated to dance, presenting its annual festival in the heart of the Berkshires now through August 30th. Schedule and tickets at jacobspillow.org. We heard Benny Golson earlier tonight. There are a couple of Benny's tunes played by Stan Getz and Kenny Barron. And I mentioned earlier tonight that I spoke with Benny Golson around a dozen years ago around the publication of his outstanding autobiography. It's called Whisper Not. You can hear the conversation with Benny Golson through our Jazz Beat podcast at nepm.org. Let's continue with Mike DeRubo. I heard Mike a few weeks ago at the Litchfield Jazz Festival. He was there with Steve Davis's ensemble and sounded great. And Mike is at the Scholars in Boston next month on September 26th. The Mike DeRubo Quartet plays Scholars in Boston. DeRubo has a new release. It's called Way Out Northwest. This is his original Late August.

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2: Night Owl is in flight. Welcome aboard. Stan the Man navigating us through some really great music. Estimated time of arrival to our final destination, just before midnight. Relax and enjoy this flight. Fast.

showcasing some of the women in jazz then and now at Takeoff this month here on the Night Owl Jazz Flight. Lady Day there, Billie Holiday, with the title track from her January 1957 recording, Body and Soul. And she's got Ben Webster there on the tenor sax, Harry Sweets Edison trumpet, Jimmy Rolls piano, Barney Kessel guitar, Red Mitchell bass, Alvin Stoller on the drums. And Night Owl took off with The Empress from their recording last year, 2025, Square One. And the track we heard was Everything Happens to Me. The Empress, comprised of four saxophonists up front, four women, Purim Jen on alto and soprano saxes, Irina Terracubo, alto sax, Chelsea Baratz, tenor, Lauren Savion, baritone sax, and Steve Ash, Joey Ranieri, and Pete Van Ostrin, piano, bass, and drums, respectively. Square One, The Empress. You're aboard the Night Owl Jazz Flight, taking you on that musical journey to that place you'll know when you get there.

at the piano, Lafayette Harris Jr. of his latest All in Good Time, with special guests, Houston Person on the tenor saxophone, Jeremy Pelt on the trumpet, Kenny Davis bass, and Jerome Jennings on the drums. Long Hot Summer Blues was the track. And we opened up the set with bassist Bruce Gertz and his quintet. And we heard the title track from their latest recording, Octopus Dreams. Phil Grenadier there, trumpet, flugelhorn. Rick DiMuzio, tenor sax. Gilson Skocnik, piano. And Gary Fieldman on the drums. So open up that tray table and grab a drink or a late night snack. You're on board the Night Owl Jazz Flight from the jazz station WETFLP, South Bend, Indiana, and around the world at jazzradio WETF.org.

Drummer Mike Clark off his latest Itaidoshin, and that was Monk's Epistrophe. Eddie Henderson there on the trumpet, Patrice Rushen piano, and Fender Rhodes. Henry Franklin bass, Craig Handy on the tenor saxophone. Started the set with a brand new release from trumpeter Joe Magnarelli entitled Decidedly So, with Steve Davis on the trombone, Jeremy Manasia piano, Clovis Nicholas bass, Rodney Green on the drums. And the track we played was 10th Anniversary, Magnarelli's composition dedicated to his late wife, Akiko Tsuruga, who was an organ, jazz organ player. And she left us on in September of last year, 2025, which was their 10th anniversary. The night owl is approaching our destination. Flight attendants, prepare for landing. Passengers, please make sure your seats are upright, tray tables folded in. If there are any items around you that need to be secured, please make sure they're properly stowed either under your seat or in the overhead compartment. Fasten your seat belts.

Trombonist Michael Deese with the Michigan State University Jazz Trombones. All 23 of them. With the rhythm section

It's off the latest release, Spartan Strong. Ahead of that, we heard from trumpeter Glenn Marcos and Brew off their latest release, Arrowsick. And we heard the track Sunflower Morning. Started the set with the number one jazz recording in the USA this week, The Roar and the Whisper. And we heard the title track from alto saxophonist and flautist Alexa Tarantino.

the night owl has landed. Thank you for flying Night Owl Jazz Flight, and we hope you had an enjoyable flight. And you can join us again on Night Owl Jazz Flights. 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

Hey, everybody, this is Mike Finnerty inviting you to start off your Fridays on a positive note with my Morning with Mike show at 8 a.m. right here at WETF 105.7 in South Bend, Indiana, and streaming live at jazzradiowetf.org. What a better way to kick things off than the uplifting sounds of some of the world's finest artists. 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

0: I'm Gloria Krolak, host of Morning Glory. It's my pleasure to now share Monday mornings with you for a full hour, starring the vibraphone, a percussion instrument introduced to jazz in the 1930s by Lionel Hampton and Red Norvo. 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Catch the vibes at 8 a.m. Eastern Time at WETF-FM, the jazz station in South Bend, Indiana, and streaming online at jazzradiowetf.org.
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2: 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Easily one of the most identifiable guitarists of a generation, Kurt Rosenwinkel was born in Philadelphia and went to the Philadelphia High School for the Creative and Performing Arts. He spent 2.5 years at Berklee College of Music, and then in his third year, he went on the road with the dean of the school, Gary Burton. Mr. Hope, from the album Star of Jupiter, a double album on Word of Mouth Records, for Kurt Rosenwinkel and Inventive Music.

is Lee Morgan and some of the most inventive music of the 1950s and early 1960s. I'm David Bassey. This one from Benny Golson's catalog, Tiptoeing. Golson's Tiptoeing appears twice on Volume 3 from Lee Morgan, recorded March 24th of 1957 for Blue Note Records. Let's listen now to Tiptoeing.

Tiptoeing from the 24th of March, 1957, Lee Morgan and the album Volume 3 on Blue Note Records, Paul Chambers, Charlie Persip, Wenton Kelly, Gigi Grice, and Benny Golson. A number written by Benny Golson, Tiptoeing. Also on this album is I Remember Clifford, and one of the great versions of that particular tune, Remembering Clifford Brown. Well, there's another iconic figure from that same era, Tad Dameron. Dameron easily wrote as many cool tunes as Benny Golson, and this tribute recorded March 23rd of 2018 is a stellar recollection of his music from Joe Magnarelli.

Perasotto, ABBA Mix, the ARS Harmonica, a release for the guitarist and music producer. Also, all the compositions on this album from Perasotto, and what a guitarist he is. Notas de un amacer, and notes in the morning for Perasotto. Well, here's one. The sooner, the better. Isn't that true? Don't let it wait. Keep on it. All compositions and arrangements, this time by drummer Daphnis Prieto. And Daphnis in Music, a Grammy winner in 2018 for Daphnis Prieto Big Band and the album Back to the Sunset. Let's give it a listen, huh? The sooner, the better. Daphnis Prieto. On Jazz with David Bassey.

0: such joy could exist. And if they tell us it's a thing we'll outgrow, they're jealous as they can be. That with so many people in the world,
1: my grandma used to tell my mother, "Be careful out in that yard, the gypsies will grab you and take you away." Well, the gypsies did grab Cyril and me. She went willingly, and she's made a good career of it. Move On, a Sondheim adventure from vocalist Cyril and me, and the song So Many People.
2: Preceding that, drummer Daphnis Prieto, and The Sooner the Better. And before that, Pirisotto and Notas de lo Amasal.
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powerful composer and saxophonist. It's Tom Talich, with Josh Lawrence playing the trumpet, John Davis at the piano, Peter Brendler at the bass, and Vinnie Spiraza playing the drums, produced by Mark Free for Positone Records in 2018, and Tom Talich's composition, Red Eye, from the album Wheelhouse, and a beautiful album of all original music. Preceding that, music from Ahmad Jamal. Ahmad Jamal with James Kamik at the bass, Manila Badrina percussion, and Kenny Washington drums. A Quiet Place from Dreyfus Music in 2009. Well, here's one that comes from pianist Danny Grissett, with Walter Smith III at the saxophone, Vicente Archer at the bass, and Bill Stewart playing the drums. They call this one Blue Jay.

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Born in 1957, drummer Herlon Riley has carved out a place in jazz that is quite admirable. He's recorded over 30 albums with Wynton Marsalis or the Jazz at Lincoln Center Orchestra. I'm David Bassey, with stints with Marcus Roberts and also the great pianist Ahmad Jamal. Herlon Riley is a go-to drummer for many musicians in jazz, and he also records his own albums. He's an arranger, and he has a sunny disposition from the way this album looks, a big smile on his face, and perpetual optimism. Optimism is important in life and important in jazz. Herlon Riley and the song Perpetual Optimism.

0: music on Mack Avenue Jazz from Herlin Riley. Herlin Riley at the drums with Emmett Cohen piano, Russell Hall at the bass, Godwin Louis at the alto saxophone, and Bruce Harris playing the trumpet. The song's called Perpetual Optimism, and the drummer making his way not only as a great sideman in jazz, as a leader and as an arranger. Let's continue on with another man with a sunny disposition. He was Count Basie's favorite pianist for many, many, many years, and he recorded in Tokyo in 1990. He recorded one from the Benny Moten Orchestra and always stayed true to his Kansas City roots, although he came from Oklahoma. Jay McShann.
1: And I would like to take time out. We'd like to feature our bass man this time, and the tune is titled Moten Swing. Then sing with Moten Swing.

a 2019 release for pianist Alan Broadbent, punching his New York ticket with Harvey S. at the acoustic bass and Billy Mintz playing the drums in a grouping of songs that really harkens back to the glory days of jazz in the 1950s. Clifford Notes, a tribute to Clifford Brown, I would assume. Songs like Minority, Crazyology, On a Misty Night, and 317 East 32nd Street, included on this New York Notes from Alan Broadbent Trio on Savant Records. Point of beginning. That's where we should start, right? Well, here we are in the middle, and we're starting here. Dave Morgan and the orchestra, Blue is More Than a Color.

0: Dave Morgan in the orchestra with Amanda Powell on the wordless vocals and an all-star band from Dave. Blue is more than a color. Point of beginning.
1: This is Brent Benoulis, host of Saturday Night Last Call, during which WETF concludes another broadcast week of jazz programming. I cordially invite you to join me at 11 p.m. Saturday for an hour of quality late-night listening. Meanwhile, stay right here on WETFLP, the jazz station in South Bend, for the best in jazz all day and all night.

Estamos Llegando, and from two promising young musicians, presented by Quincy Jones, Alfredo Rodriguez, the keyboards, with Pedrito

Martinez at the drums, and the two of them doing vocals, etc., etc. Duologue, just the two of them. And on Quincy Jones' Quest Records and Mac Avenue, Estamos Llegamos, We Are Coming. Preceding that, Karen Allison in a sort of a duo setting, this one with Regina Carter on the violin, Big Discount, and a tribute to women. Only 77%? Wow, amazing. Some of that sunshine from Karen Allison and original music from the vocalist and pianist Karen Allison. It's Jazz with David Bassey and online at davidbasse.com. There's some musicians who are, they do their own thing. It's their own record label. It's their own artwork on the cover. It's their own mixing, their own mastering. And they perform quite often, too. Steve Cardenas at the guitar, Ben Allison at the bass, Ted Nash at the tenor saxophone. The three of them have done various projects together for many, many years. Move It is a Jim Hall composition, and this one called Quiet Revolution for Ben Allison. And let's listen to their version of Move It.

0: humanity. And preceding that, Steve Cardenas at the guitar, Ben Allison at the bass, Ted Nash at the tenor saxophone. The three of them have done various projects together for many, many years. Move It is a Jim Hall composition, and this one called Quiet Revolution for Ben Allison. And before that, The Humanity.
1: 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This is Lori Williams, your jazz songbird, coming to you from Atlanta, Georgia. WETF has afforded me the platform to curate a wonderful show from my collection that just keeps growing and growing. 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

Saxophonist Ralph Moore was born in London on Christmas Eve. His father was in the military. His mother was English. He went to live with his father in Santa Monica later in his childhood, and he tried to go to Berklee College of Music, but he was interrupted by a robbery in his apartment and seriously wounded. Ralph Moore, fine saxophonist, and an album called Three Score. I'm David Bassey. Let's listen to the music of saxophonist Ralph Moore.

from WJ3 Records. It's saxophonist Ralph Moore at the tenor and a number called Donnie. Willie Jones III at the drums, Eric Reed at the piano, Gerald Cannon playing the bass, Ralph Moore, 3 score. Here's one called Change Agent. It comes from the guitarist Steve Kahn.

Music from the third recording by pianist Randy Halberstadt on Origin Records. And it features Chuck Dierdorf at the bass, Adam Kessler at the drums. It's Chopin's composition, Nocturne, Opus 9, Number 1 in B-flat minor. And this comes from Randy's album entitled Open Heart. Palmetto Records, a record label that went away a couple years ago. Cowboy Justice, one of those political commentaries from bassist Ben Allison. And this one, entitled Hey Man, I'm not sure if that's a political commentary or not. Hey Man, I think politicians should start their speeches with that. Hey Man.

down, dig, shooting. A rapid fire sparkle chemical through the atmosphere here. And thinking that I'm thinking of thinking only makes me think a kink in a way that only goes to side that Descartes was right.

0: Mark Johnson and Kurt Elling, Samurai Cowboy. Mixture of cultures, you might say that. The Gate, Kurt Elling. And before that, it was Ben Allison. Preceding that, Randy Halberstadt, Open Heart. There's a lot of musicians on the album. The horn player setting out on the Chopin. And that's what you need to know about Randy Halberstadt. I'm David Bassi, and it's Jazz with David Bassi, and it's a pleasure to be with you right here and right now on this lovely station.
1: 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This is Rob Hoff inviting you to bring your week to a smooth landing with some ballads and after-hours cool-down music. Nocturne is heard Sundays at 11 p.m. on WETFLP, the jazz station in South Bend, Indiana, and heard around the world at jazzradiowetf.org.

It's bassist Dave Holland, and all his compositions and arrangements on Dave's big band album called What Goes Around, a chordless big band, unless you say the vibraphonist is playing chords, which he is, but I like the term chordless big band when there's no piano or no guitar or no chordal instrument. Billy Kilson at the drums, Dave at the bass, with Steve Nelson on the vibes, Dwayne Eubanks, Alex Sapegian, Earl Garner, Josh Roseman, Andre Hayward, Robin Eubanks, Gary Simoleon, Chris Potter, Mark Gross, and Antonio Hart, all giants in the jazz world, and all together with Dave Holland, one of the great bassists in jazz. He has won an award for having a lifetime achievement. He is one of the jazz masters from the National Endowments for the Arts, and he got his start under the tutelage of the great Miles Davis. Here's a song about the Grinch, the Grinch Dance, and a trio with a sense of humor.

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0: The album is called The Sistering, Four Great Voices Come Together as One, a collaborative composition there called Origins, featuring the voices of Lois Deloach, Nina Freelon, Lenora Zenzali-Helm, and Kate McGarry, with Mickey Hayama at the piano, Keith Gans was the guitarist, the bassist, John Brown. Origins from The Sistering. We opened that set with Freddie Hubbard, trumpeter Freddie Hubbard, doing the title track from the album First Light, with the great Hubert Laws on flute, pianist Richard Wyons, George Benson on guitar, vibist Phil Krause, bassist Ron Carter, and drummer Jack DeJeanette, along with a substantive horn and string section. First Light from Freddie Hubbard. As we continue, we're listening to jazz. I'm John Hill.
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oh, none other than Kurt Elling there with the WDR Big Band. In the Brass Palace is the name of the album. Kurt with his lyric to a Thad Jones composition titled Desire with the Bob Mincer arrangement. And it was the desire of bassist Paul Chambers and drummer Jimmy Cobb to cook on something, according to the pianist Bill Evans, that prompted Miles to turn and say, Love for Sale, and kick it off, along with Cannonball Adderley on alto and, of course, John Coltrane on tenor. Love for Sale from the album Circle in the Round with Miles Davis. We're listening to Jazz

0: Oh, yeah, a classic sound from a classic guitarist, Grant Green, from his Iron City album, along with organist Big John Patton and drummer Ben Dixon, Let My People Go. Opening the set, saxophonist Steve Wilson, the album Enduring Sonnets, and that was a Gino Benelli composition you might have recognized called The Surest Things Can Change. Joe Locke on vibes, Rini Rosnes playing Fender Rhodes with Jay Anderson on bass, and drummer Kendrick Scott. I'm John Hill. Thanks for joining me for Jazz This Hour. I'll see you later. It's Lady Day at Newport.
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the tune Tom Thumb with guitarist John Schofield and organist Larry Goldings opens this hour of jazz. Hi, I'm your host, John Hill.

0: from their album called Jazz Family. The Heath brothers, that is saxophonist Jimmy Heath, bassist Percy Heath, and Albert Tootie Heath on drums. Jeb Patton was the pianist, Tony Perrone on guitar. Trumpet players Joe Wilder, Earl Gardner, and Tom Williams. John Clark played French horn. The tubist was Bob Stewart, and Benny Powell was the trombonist. The song 13th House from the Heath Brothers. Ahead of that, from an album called Within Us, music from Chuck Owen, arranger, composer, and conductor Chuck Owen and his band The Jazz Surge. Within Us celebrates the 25th anniversary of their very first recording, Chuck Owen and the Jazz Surge with the tune Milestones. That featured saxophonist Jack Wilkins, baritone saxophonist Matt Vance, with Danny Gottlieb on drums and Clay Jenkins on trumpet. We're listening to jazz. Glad to have you aboard. I'm John Hill.
1: This is Brent Benulis, host of Collector's Choice, inviting you to join me here at WETF on Wednesdays at noon for a session of Jazz from New England, during which we will listen to jazz giants of yesteryear, such as Johnny Hodges, Artie Shaw, and Bobby Hackett, to boppers such as Joe Gordon, Phil Woods, and Roy Haynes, to the modernists such as Tony Williams, James Williams, and Terry Lynn Carrington. Meanwhile, stay tuned right here on WETF for the best in jazz all day and all night.
2: 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What's a vibraphone? Just the coolest instrument ever. Played with two or four mallets, player's preference, the vibraphone swings and sings, whispers and whistles, blends in and stands out. 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
0: It's saxophonist Wayne Shorter from the album High Life with Black Swan.

Don Dean, Leroy Vinegar, Benny Bailey, Eddie Harris. All right, we're gonna try a new song. This is a song written by Eddie Harris. Today was the first time we ever saw it. So, with your help, we might do it. This is called Cold Duck Time.

couple of tunes there that you don't usually hear together, although they happened at the same festival, recorded live at the Montreux Jazz Festival in Switzerland in 1969 with Les McCann there on piano. Eddie Harris was the saxophonist, and both the Eddie Harris Quartet and the Les McCann Trio had performed earlier at the festival that year. But a little bit later in the week, Eddie and Les felt like playing together. And so Claude Nobbs, who was the major domo, added the pairing to the bill, something that I don't know would or could even happen these days. Nonetheless, it turned out to be a great pairing. Eddie Harris, Les McCann, along with Benny Bailey on trumpet, who was invited to the date. Leroy Vinegar was the bassist, Donald Dean on drums. And we got Cold Duck Time, the Eddie Harris tune, and a tune written by the composer Gene McDaniels titled Compared to What? And both of them really became jazz radio hits, as did this album become a classic. Swiss Movement, Les McCann and Eddie Harris. And of course the lyric to Compared to What has stood

Take Five from an album dedicated to the saxophonist Paul Desmond called Sound of a Dry Martini from saxophonist Brent Jensen. With Jamie Findlay on guitar, Zach Matthews was the bassist, Dean Koba the drummer. Ahead of it, Carmen Lundy sang Jazz on TV from her album Modern Ancestors, and it was Ain't That Peculiar, performed by organist John Patton with Grant Green on guitar and Hugh Walker on drums from an album called Blue Note Salutes Motown. I'm John Hill. Thanks for joining me for Jazz. I'll see you later. Woodward Avenue, from Detroit native Yusuf Lateef.

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0: Music from one of George Gershwin's close associates, W.C. Handy, St. Louis Blues, as interpreted by pianist Herbie Hancock and vocalist Stevie Wonder, from the Herbie Hancock album Gershwin's World, with Terry Lynn Carrington there on drums, Alex Au on bass, Herbie at the keyboards, and Stevie Wonder vocally and on harmonica. And we began the set with saxophonist Stanley Turrentine doing the title track from his album Sugar. Billy Kay was the drummer. Butch Cornell played organ. At the electric piano, Lonnie Liston-Smith, with George Benson on guitar, Freddie Hubbard on trumpet, Ron Carter was the bassist, and Richard Pablo Landrum on conga. Stanley Turrentine opening that set. We're listening to jazz. I'm John Hill.
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0: Arturo O'Farrell and his Afro-Latin Jazz Ensemble. I Wish We Was.

It's the music of Modus Mussorgsky, performed by the Brent Fisher Orchestra. Pictures at an Exhibition is the name of the album, and the song that we heard there was Landscape, featuring saxophonist Brian Clancy. Ahead of it, music from vibist Joe Locke, from the album Moment to Moment, the music of Henry Mancini, with Billy Childs on piano. Eddie Gomez was the bassist, Gene Jackson the drummer, the song Charade. And we began the set with vocalist Turney Sutton from her album Dancing in the Dark, inspired by the music of Frank Sinatra. That was Irving Berlin's What'll I Do? Christian Jacob is the pianist with Turney Sutton's band, Trey Henry the bassist, Ray Brinker on drums, and the orchestra conducted by Christian Jacob. We're listening to jazz.

from an album simply titled Trio, featuring one of the most versatile drummers at work today, Vinnie Colaiuta, along with Bill Cunliffe at the piano and bassist John Patitucci. That was Seven Steps to Heaven. We heard Nika's Dream from drummer Art Blakey's Jazz Messengers from a collection titled The Best of the Columbia and RCA Vic Years, 1956 to 1959. That was Horace Silver's Nika's Dream with Horace at the piano. Donald Byrd was the trumpet player, saxophonist Hank Mobley, and Doug Watkins on bass. I'm John Hill. Thanks for joining me again for another hour of jazz. It's been my pleasure. I'll see you later. Here's Carmen McRae with the Norman Simmons Trio.

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It's now a 30-year trek through Conrad Herwig's The Latin Side of series. Perhaps you recognized Chick Corea's Humpty Dumpty there. Yes, it's The Latin Side of Chick Corea from trombonist Conrad Herwig. Opening this jazz hour, I'm your host, John Hill.

0: The wonderful Catherine Russell at Lincoln Center. Catherine Russell live with Everybody Loves My Baby, featuring bassist Russell Hall and special guest tap dance artist Michaela Marino Lehrman. Catherine Russell preceded by saxophonist Rahsaan Roland Kirk from an anthology collection called Simmer, Reduce, Garnish, and Serve. A song for his lovely wife titled Dorthan's Walk. Rahsaan there with keyboardist Hilton Ruiz, the drummer Sonny Brown, Steve Touré on trombone, Phil Bowler was the bassist, and a bit of vocal encouragement, of course, from Rahsaan himself. We opened that set with the incomparable Duke Ellington. The Duke Ellington Orchestra from a collection called Three Suites. In this case, it was Tchaikovsky from his Nutcracker Suite. Duke Ellington's take on the Arabian dance, or as he titles it, Arabesque Cookie. Duke Ellington with Russell Prokop on bamboo whistle, which he had been practicing for months for this recording debut. Juan Teisel, the tambourine expert, the great Harry Carney on bass clarinet, Jimmy Hamilton on the regular kind, and the great Johnny Hodges on saxophone. Duke Ellington from Three Suites. We're listening to jazz. I'm John Hill.
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2: Day in,
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2: Day out, the same old hoodoo follows me about. The same old pounding in my heart whenever I think of you. And darling, I think of you.

Al Jarreau with the title track from his album Glow, his second release for the Warner Brothers label, produced by audio engineer extraordinaire Al Schmidt and the legendary producer Tommy LaPuma. Al Jarreau, preceded by Joey Alexander, the album called Celestial Keeper. That was Aliciana with bassist Chris Funn, that's a great name, and drummer Jonathan Barber. Opening the set, we heard from John Coltrane. John Coltrane from a retrospective titled The Impulse Years. The song, a Mal Waldron composition, Soul Eyes, with McCoy Tyner at the piano, Jimmy Garrison on bass. Elvin Jones was the drummer. June 1962 was the year, as we continue to celebrate John Coltrane's centennial year.

From his album Search for the New Land, that's trumpeter Lee Morgan with the tune Mr. Kenyatta, with a group of all-stars, Wayne Shorter on sax, Grant Green was the guitarist, pianist Herbie Hancock, bassist Reggie Workman, and drummer Billy Higgins. Opening the set, the Alternative Guitar Summit, honoring Pat Martino, Volume 2. The tune Lean Years, with Howard Paul there on guitar, Lawrence Hobgood on keyboards, John Lee was the bassist, Carl Latham the drummer. I'm John Hill. Thanks for joining me for Jazz This Hour. As always, my pleasure. I'll see you later. Going back to 1961, it's Ella Fitzgerald live at the Crescendo in Hollywood with guitarist Jim Hall.

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From her Fantasia album, that was pianist Eliane Elias with Bahia, Mark Johnson on bass, Peter Erskine was the drummer, Nana Vasconcelos vocally. It opens this hour of jazz for us. Hi, I'm John Hill. I'll be your host.

0: Sack of Woe, the name of that Julian Cannonball Adderley tune, performed by saxophonist Jim Snedero with trumpeter Jeremy Pelt from their album called Jubilation, which celebrates the music of Cannonball Adderley. David Hazeltine was the pianist, Nat Reeves the bassist, and Billy Drummond on drums. Ahead of it, we heard Sarah Vaughan with the Count Basie Band. The album is called Count Basie and Sarah Vaughan, although that's not quite the case. The Count was absent from the piano chair for this particular date, and Kirk Stewart was the pianist. Otherwise, the rest of the band was there, with Sarah Vaughan doing the tune Perdido. And we began the set with a song called Arab Arab, performed by drummer Lewis Hayes and his band. Abraham Burton was the saxophonist, Steve Nelson on vibes, David Hazeltine there again at the piano, and Desron Douglas was the bassist. Drummer Lewis Hayes, his album called Crisis. I'm John Hill. We're listening to jazz.
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0: It's Ella Fitzgerald, recorded in Hollywood, 1961. A tisket, a tasket.

pianist Chick Corea and his classic Windows from the classic album Inner Space, with Hubert Laws on flute. Ron Carter was the bassist, Grady Tate the drummer. And we began with drummer Jonathan Blake. Homeward Bound is the name of the album. The song was Rivers and Parks. Jonathan Blake with Emmanuel Wilkins on saxophone. On vibes, Joel Ross. Dave Varelis played the Fender Rhodes piano, and Desron Douglas was the bassist. We're listening to jazz.

Phil Markowitz there at the piano. We heard Bobby Malik taking the saxophone solo on that John Coltrane tune called A Love Supreme Acknowledgement from an album titled Big Band Train by saxophonist Bob Mincer, saxophonist and band leader Bob Mincer. Ahead of it, we heard the tune Take the Coltrane, written by Duke Ellington. We heard Duke there at the piano, along with saxophonist John Coltrane, the album called Duke Ellington and John Coltrane, with Jimmy Garrison on bass and Elvin Jones on drums. And we began the set with Gil Scott-Heron singing his tune Lady Day and John Coltrane from the album Pieces of a Man. I'm John Hill. Thanks for joining me for Jazz This Hour. I'll see you later. Duke Ellington with Track 360, also known as Trains.

0: This is John Hill reminding you that you're listening to WETF-LP in South Bend, Indiana. 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
1: Well, good morning, everyone, and I'm so glad you joined us today for Morning with Matt here on WETF-LP, the jazz station in South Bend, Indiana, and heard online around the world at jazzradio.wetf.org. My name is Matt Merton, and we have some great music for you today, and I hope you will find this to be an enjoyable way to start your day this Thursday morning. Man, I love being a part of this radio station, and I hope you're glad to be here too. And today we're going to play some great music by the Clayton Hamilton Jazz Orchestra. And we're going to start with a recording of Georgia on My Mind. It's the Hoagie Carmichael standard, and this will feature Ricky Woodard on the tenor saxophone. Here it is, Georgia on My Mind.

And you just heard the track Georgia on My Mind from the 2005 album Live at MCG by the Clayton Hamilton Jazz Orchestra. This is when John Clayton, Jeff Hamilton, and Jeff Clayton brought together a group of Los Angeles-based musicians starting in 1985 and formed the Clayton Hamilton Jazz Orchestra. This album, Live at MCG, was recorded live at the Manchester Craftsman Guild in Pittsburgh on May of 2005 during a four-night series of performances. And this was the first track of the album, and it was Hoagie Carmichael's Georgia featuring Ricky Woodward on the tenor saxophone. And it's wonderful. Next up, we're going to hear a little bit more from Ricky and then also some of the other soloists in the band. This is a 1991 recording from the album Heart and Soul. Here's the track, I Be Serious About Them Blues.

And you just heard the track I Be Serious About Them Blues by the Clayton Hamilton Jazz Orchestra from the 1991 album Heart and Soul. The tenor saxophone solo was played by Ricky Woodward. The alto saxophone solo was played by co-bandleader Jeff Clayton. The trombone solo was played by George Bohannon. And the piano solo was played by Bill Cunliffe. Up next, we're going to go back to that 2005 album, Live at MCG. This is a track called Squatty Roo.

And you just heard the track Squatty Roo by the Clayton Hamilton Jazz Orchestra from the 2005 album Live at MCG. That had Ricky Woodard on the tenor saxophone, George Bohannon on the trombone, Clay Jenkins on the trumpet, Tamir Hendelman on the piano, Gilbert Castellanos on the trumpet, and drummer Jeff Hamilton, band leader there, had the nice explosive solo toward the finish. Up next, we're going to play a trombone feature by the Clayton Hamilton Jazz Orchestra. This is the jazz standard On the Sunny Side of the Street, and it's from the 1995 album Absolutely. Here it is, On the Sunny Side of the Street.

And you just heard the track On the Sunny Side of the Street from the 1995 album Absolutely, with an exclamation point, by the Clayton Hamilton Jazz Orchestra. The trombonists there were Ira Nepas, a staple of the LA jazz scene who frequently serves as the orchestra's lead trombonist. And then you had George Bohannon, a legendary Motown and jazz session great who plays the main trombone, features, and solos. You had Thurman Green, a brilliant trombonist and composer known for his deep, rich tone. He passed away back in 1997 and left an enduring legacy with the band. And then finally, the last trombone player was Maurice Spears, an anchor of the section playing those low notes on bass trombone. Well, up next, we're going to play the track Easy Money. This is another Clayton Hamilton tune from 1991 in the album Heart and Soul. It's actually a Benny Carter composition arranged by John Clayton. You will hear Jeff Clayton on the alto, and then the trumpet players that you hear featured are Clay Jenkins, Snooky Young, and Oscar Brashear. And you'll hear trombonist George Bohannon and drummer Jeff Hamilton. Here is Easy Money.

And you just heard the track Easy Money by the Clayton Hamilton Jazz Orchestra from the 1991 album Heart and Soul, a Benny Carter tune there arranged by John Clayton. And you heard some Jeff Clayton on the alto. The trumpet players were Clay Jenkins, Snooky Young, and Oscar Brashear. Trombonist was George Bohannon, and drummer was Jeff Hamilton. Well, next we're going to do a couple of tracks from the album The L.A. Treasures Project. This is a 2014 album by the Clayton Hamilton Jazz Orchestra. First up, you'll hear vocalist Ernie Andrews featured on the track Beautiful Friendship.

And you just heard the track Beautiful Friendship by the Clayton Hamilton Jazz Orchestra from the 2014 album The LA Treasures Project. And that featured Ernie Andrews there on that project. We're going to do one more from that album. It features guitarist Graham Dechter playing the tune I Ain't Got Nothing But the Blues.

And you just heard the track "I Ain't Got Nothing But the Blues" by the Clayton Hamilton Jazz Orchestra from the 2014 album The LA Treasures Project. And that featured guitarist Graham Dechter. Up next, we're going to play the track "Captain Bill." This is from the 2005 album, again, live at MCG. The Clayton Hamilton Jazz Orchestra here are led by piano player Tamir Hendelman, who opens the track by playing in a sparse, minimalist style reminiscent of Count Basie. And he takes another primary solo later in the arrangement and plays the track out. The bass player was Christoph Ludi, and he follows that introduction with an extended swinging bass solo paying tribute to Ray Brown. And then on the tenor saxophone, you hear Charles Owens delivering a melodic classic sounding tenor sax solo before a final shout section by the full band. We hope you enjoy this track. It is Captain Bill.

And you just heard the track Captain Bill by the Clayton Hamilton Jazz Orchestra on the 2005 album Live at MCG. On the piano, you heard Tamir Hendelman. On the bass, you heard Christoph Ludi. And on the tenor saxophone was Charles Owens. But that brings us to the conclusion of today's show. Thank you so much for joining us today here at WETFLP. And after we wrap up this edition of Morning with Matt, we cordially invite you to stay tuned throughout this Thursday for more great jazz programs to be heard only here on the Jazz Station in South Bend, Indiana, and online around the world at jazzradiowetf.org. And it's always a time for great music, so take a moment, go to merrimansplayhouse.org and look up what community live jazz is going on this week. It's always great there, and I recommend you checking it out. Go to merrimansplayhouse.org for more info. And once again, thank you for joining us. My name is Matt Merton, and we look forward to joining you again next Thursday morning on Morning with Matt. 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

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This is Lori Williams, your jazz songbird, coming to you from Atlanta, Georgia. WETF has afforded me the platform to curate a wonderful show from my collection that just keeps growing and growing. 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

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My name is John Clark. This is the Jazz Focus. Thank you for joining us. Welcome if it's your first time. We are going to be listening to some piano music today. Should be self-evident from our first two cuts introducing the program. These are actually player piano roles. That was a kind of a vogue of recording technology from about 1900 up until, really, they went into the 1930s and 40s, but they had kind of lost their appeal by the late 1920s when recording technology for standard recordings improved enough in fidelity that it made the difference between these and the piano rolls not quite so great. Piano rolls were mechanically produced. You had a piano player sitting at a keyboard playing a composition, his composition perhaps, and each strike of the key would make an indentation or a hole in a piece of paper that was on a roll like an old computer thing, whatever they used to use for computer programming back when they had the hole punches. Not a very good way to make recordings. The technology improved by the middle 20s, so a single player could play a piece into the piano mechanism without stopping. Sometimes, in the earlier days especially, editors were engaged by the companies to improve the performances, adding notes, sometimes taking a note out, things like that. But most of the ones we're hearing today, I don't think that was an issue. I think these players played straight through and probably didn't add anything later on. We are starting out with some boogie-woogie blues. I'm calling this the Barrelhouse Piano Rolls. Many of these recordings were done in Chicago by piano players who were known as Barrelhouse Piano Players, but the distance is not very great between that and boogie-woogie piano and some other popular African-American styles of piano as well. The first two tunes we heard were done by Charles Davenport, known as Cow Cow Davenport, because of the tune that we just heard, Cow Cow Blues, beginning our program. Later on, he had Cow Cow Boogie and things like that. He was born in 1894 in Alabama, came up in rural joints playing piano, a lot of boogie-woogie, but he went on stage, in the vaudeville stage, and became a very capable accompanist to singers in the 1910s and 20s. Later on, he became much better known as a songwriter and occasional recording artist as well, until he passed away in 1955. We're going to hear one more tune by him to finish the program, but we started out with Cow Cow Blues and the Fifth Street Blues, both done, or the first one was done for QRS, the piano roll company on Long Island, in 1927. He actually recorded that in Cincinnati, as he did the next one, Fifth Street Blues, for OHVOC, Ohio Vocalion, I think it was, in 1926. So we're now going to go on to a very frequently recorded piano roll artist in this style, Clarence Jelly Johnson. We really don't know much about him. He was born in 1900 and was very much involved in the music business end. He was involved in a music store. He was a tune plugger, as they said, playing songs to get people to buy the sheet music. He did a lot of piano rolls, which were arms of the popular music industry. Don't know if he ever played with a band full-time in Chicago. Doesn't seem like he would have had time with all the other things he was doing and composing tunes as well. He did accompany some singers on record, not too many, but a few here and there. He was born, as I said, in 1900. He lived until 1934, I believe it was, passing away in Detroit, where he had moved for the last 8 or 9 years of his life. We're going to hear the next set of his performances, five different tunes. The Gulf Coast Blues, Clarence Williams' tune, well known from its Bessie Smith recording, which he did around the same time, 1923, for QRS. He did this one in New York and the next one as well, Lowdown Papa. And those are good examples of his playing. Lowdown Papa was a tune by Spencer Williams. Then he went back to Chicago. That was only a quick trip to New York, apparently. He did most of his work in Chicago before and after that, and he recorded for the Columbia label, which came to be known as Capitol later on. We will hear He May Be Your Man, But He Comes to See Me Sometime by a black pianist named Lemuel Fowler, who we will hear more from in the next set. He was a fine pianist in his own right. Then the Joe Oliver Blues, co-composed by Smith and Dorsey. I assume that was Georgia Tom Dorsey, Thomas A. Dorsey. And
Jelly's Blues, a tribute to Jelly Roll Morton. Actually, it probably, I don't know if what came first, the tune and, or the association that gave Clarence Jelly Johnson his nickname, but who knows. Anyway, this is the only tune that is on this particular disc that I have of his work that was composed by Clarence Johnson. So that's our set coming up. Clarence Jelly Johnson doing Gulf Coast Blues, Lowdown Papa. He may be your man, but he comes to see me sometime. Joe Oliver Blues and Jelly's Blues, all by Clarence Johnson.

So that was Clarence Jelly Johnson, who I omitted to mention was born in Alabama. And we heard him do two tunes from 1923 in New York, the Gulf Coast Blues and Lowdown Papa, followed by three tunes done in Chicago. He may be your man, but he comes to see me sometimes, done or composed by Lem Fowler, who will be coming up in the program soon. The Joe Oliver Blues by Smith and Dorsey, Thomas A. Dorsey, I'm sure. And then Jelly's Blues, whether named for himself or for Jelly Roll Morton, I do not know, but that was the first and the only composition I'm aware of by Clarence Jelly Johnson. All those are longer performances. They really got to stretch out on those. So now we're going to hear three different piano players on the next set. The first is a fellow named Herschel Thomas, who was from a very musical family from Texas. George Thomas was the father. He was a noted composer and piano player. And then Herschel was supposed to have been the best coming along, but he died only about 5 years after this piano roll was made in 1924 of his own tune, The Fives, composed and recorded when he was 15. He also had two sisters, Sippy Thomas, known as Sippy Wallace, and Hosiel Thomas, who was another fine singer. After The Fives, we're going to hear Lem Fowler and three tunes. He was born in 1898, also in Alabama, but he was not a bluesy piano player. He was most definitely a pop and jazz piano player. We're going to hear three QRS recordings from New York in 1928 and 29. The Down and Out Blues, Fowler's Hot Strut, and Daddy Blues. Actually, I take that back. Down and Out Blues, Gin Mill Blues, and then Fowler's Hot Strut. Then we're going to hear the Daddy Blues, which was done by Clarence Jones, a Chicago-based piano player who is the earliest entry in this program. This Daddy's Blues was recorded for Imperial in 1920. Apparently, Jimmy Blythe, the great Barrel House piano player, studied with him, at least initially, to get his foot in the door in Chicago, and we have a program out on Jimmy Blythe. After Daddy Blues, we're going to hear the Doggone Blues from 1924, and that was recorded in Cincinnati, as were most of the Jelly Johnson, or actually, I take that back, the Cow-Cow Davenport sides. So those are our sides coming up. Herschel Thomas on The Fives, Lem Fowler doing Down and Out Blues, Gin Mill Blues, and Fowler's Hot Strut, and Clarence Jones on Daddy Blues and Doggone Blues.

You don't really get a perfect idea of how these pianos sounded, but you get a pretty good idea with the modern-sounding piano and all that. No dynamics, unfortunately, but certainly some good rhythmic drive. We started out with The Fives, done in 1924 by the composer, 15-year-old Herschel Thomas. Then three tunes by Lem Fowler, who, as I said, was born in 1898. He lived in obscurity after the 1930s, but apparently he died in about 1963. We heard the Down and Out Blues, the Gin Mill Blues, and Fowler's Hot Strut. He also led some good bands on recordings as well during the 1920s. And then we finished up with Clarence Jones, Daddy Blues from 1920 and Doggone Blues from 1924. He was technically the best of all these piano players. He was conservatory trained from the Cincinnati Conservatory, and he was the oldest of them all, too. He was born in 1889. And as I said, he had some students, including Jimmy Blythe, a very, very accomplished piano player. We're going to finish up with a piano roll of a tune called Mama's Gone Goodbye by Steve Lewis and Armin Perrone. Steve Lewis is the piano player. He recorded with Perrone's band in the 1920s, but this is a piano roll that he did of that tune, probably in about 1924. Don't really know, but a good version of a New Orleans barrel house piano player. And then Cow Cow Davenport. We'll finish up with him. Hurry and Bring It Here Blues from 1925 in Cincinnati. You're listening to the Jazz Focus. My name is John Clark. Thank you for joining us again. We're here together on WETF, the jazz station in South Bend, Indiana. Heard worldwide on jazz radio, WETF.org. Thank you, and tune in again next week.

0: Good morning. Today is August 27th, the birthday of jazz notables Lester Young, Tony Crombie, Alice Coltrane, and Sonny Sherrick. Saxophonist Lester Young was born this day in 1898 in Woodville, Mississippi. Although he only made a handful of albums on his own, he remains one of the most influential musicians in jazz. He recorded with Count Basie, Billie Holiday, Jazz at the Philharmonic, and numerous other notables. More on Lester Young after the break. Tony Crombie was born this day in 1925 in Hampstead, England. A drummer, pianist, and composer, he recorded sparingly as a leader. He can be heard with Stan Getz, Ben Webster, and Zoot Sims. Alice Coltrane was born this day in 1937 in Detroit. She was a rarity, a jazz harpist, yet released 24 albums as a leader. She played piano and harp on several recordings, including a live Carnegie Hall session. She is also on 7 recordings with her husband, John Coltrane. Guitarist Sonny Sherrick was born August 27th in 1947 in Ossining, New York. He is on 9 albums with Herbie Mann and a dozen of his own. He recorded with a wide variety of leaders, including Wayne Shorter, Pharoah Sanders, and Miles Davis, and the free jazz group Last Exit. From WETF's entire radio family, sincere happy birthday salutes to Lester Young, Alice Coltrane, and Sonny Sherrick. And happy birthday to all our listeners who share their birthday with them. 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
2: 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I am Lori Villanueva, and I will be your host for this chapter of our program, Happy Birthday, Dear Jazz Artist, where we honor jazz artists and composers on their birthdays. Today is August 27th, and today we are going to recognize tenor saxophonist and clarinetist Mr. Lester Willis Young, who was born in Woodville, Mississippi in 1909 into a musical family. His father was a teacher and band leader, and several other relatives performed professionally. His brother Leonidas Raymond became a drummer. Let's hear some of his music. We will start with Boogie Woogie, I May Be Wrong, recorded around 1938.

At an early age, his family moved to New Orleans, where he grew up, working from the age of five to make money for the family, selling newspapers and shining shoes. By the time he was 10, he had learned the basics of the trumpet, violin, and drums, and joined the Young Family Band, touring with carnivals and playing in regional cities in the Southwest. The family moved from Minneapolis, and Young stayed there for much of the 1920s, first picking up the tenor saxophone while living there. Let's hear him play now, I Got Rhythm, also recorded in the late 30s.

Young left the family band at the age of 18 because he refused to tour in the southern states where Jim Crow laws were in effect and racial segregation was required in public facilities. He made a habit of leaving home, work for some band, then going back. He left home permanently in 1932, settling in Kansas City in 1933, where after playing briefly in different bands, he rose to prominence with Count Basie's band. Let's hear now his interpretation of It's Only a Paper Moon.

While with the Basie Band, Lester met Billie Holiday at a Harlem jam session in the early 30s. They worked together in the band and in nightclubs on New York's 52nd Street. At one point, Lester moved into the apartment Billie shared with her mother. Holiday always insisted their relationship was strictly platonic. She gave Lester the nickname Prez, after President Franklin Roosevelt, the greatest man around in Billie's mind. Let's enjoy next the Prez interpretation of "It Don't Mean a Thing If It Ain't Got That Swing."

Playing on Billie Holiday's name, he would call her Lady Day. His clarinet work from 1938 to 39 is documented on recordings with Basie, Billie Holiday, and other small groups. After Young's clarinet was stolen in 1939, he abandoned the instrument until about 1957. That year, Norman Granz gave him one and urged him to play it. Let's hear the Prez play, "They Can't Take That Away From Me."

Young left the Basie Band in the late 1940. He subsequently led a number of small groups that often included his brother, drummer Lee Young. During this period, Young accompanied Billie Holiday in a couple of studio sessions and also made a small set of recordings with Nat King Cole. Let's hear the Prez and the King play Peg, Oh My Heart, recorded in 1946.

In December 1943, Young returned to the Basie Band for a stint that was cut short by his being drafted in 1944 into the Army. Unlike many white musicians who were placed in bands outfitted, such as ones led by Glenn Miller and Artie Shaw, Lester Young was assigned to the regular Army, where he was not allowed to play his saxophone. Let's hear the Prez rendition of On the Sunny Side of the Street, recorded with the Oscar Peterson Trio.

He was stationed at Fort McClellan in Alabama and was found with marijuana and alcohol in his possession. He was soon court-martialed. Young did not fight the charges and was convicted. He served one traumatic year in the detention barracks and was dishonorably discharged in late 1945. His experience inspired his composition, DB Blues, with DB standing for Detention Barracks. Let's hear it.

Young's career after World War II was far more prolific and lucrative than the pre-war years in terms of recordings made, live performances, and annual income. From around 1951, Young's level of playing declined precipitously as his drinking increased. His playing showed reliance on a small number of cliched phrases and reduced creativity and originality. Despite his claims that he did not want to be a repeater pencil, Young coined this phrase to describe the act of repeating one's own past ideas. Here he is playing now, Stardust.

Young's playing and health went into a crisis, culminating in a November 1955 hospital admission following a nervous breakdown. In 1957, Young appeared with Billie Holiday, Coleman Hawkins, Ben Webster, Roy Eldridge, and Jerry Mulligan in a CBS television special, The Sound of Jazz, performing Holiday's tune, Fine and Mellow. It was a reunion with Holiday, with whom he had lost contact over the years. She was also in physical decline near the end of her career. They both gave moving performances. Young's solo was brilliant, acclaimed by some observers as an unparalleled marvel of economy, phrasing, and extraordinarily moving emotion. One of the show's producers later commented, "Lester got up and he played the purest blues I have ever heard. In the control room, we were all crying. Let's hear that recording now."

Young made his final studio recordings and live performances in Paris in March 1959. At the tail end of an abbreviated European tour, during which he ate next to nothing and drank heavily, on the flight back to New York City, he suffered from internal bleeding due to the effects of alcoholism and died in the early morning hours of March 15, 1959, only hours after arriving back in New York. A few months after his death, Charles Mingus dedicated an elegy to Young, "Goodbye Pork Pie Hat." At Mingus's request, Joni Mitchell wrote the lyrics to "Goodbye Pork Pie Hat," which incorporated stories Mingus told Mitchell about Young. The resulting song then became both an elegy to Young and implicitly Mingus as well. Let's hear it.

We have time for one more song. Let's hear There Will Never Be Another You, played by Lester Young with the Oscar Peterson Trio.

0: Lester Young died at the early age of 49. Today we are celebrating his birthday, and we wish all our listeners who also celebrate their birthday today a very happy birthday. We hope you enjoy today's chapter of Happy Birthday, Dear Jazz Artist. I am Lori Villanueva, and I invite you to join us almost every day to hear our tribute to jazz artists and composers as they celebrate their birthdays. Stay tuned for more of this all-American art form we call jazz. So long!
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2: From Quality Radio Productions, it's Jazz Progressions. I'm Jake Longwell, opening the hour with the quartet Time Lapse, fronted by Italian sax man Gabriele Buonasorte, along with Greg Burke on keyboards, Gabriele Lazzarotti, bass, and John Arnold on drums. This is a track from their 2019 release, Taste of a Second Life. Here is Slow Awakening.

Opening that set with Time Lapse, featuring Gabriele Buonasorte on sax, Slow Awakening from their album Taste of a Second Life. That piece reminded me of the classic album Silent Feet from German bassist Eberhard Weber from 1978 in the ECM label. With Charlie Mariano on flute and sax, Rainer Brüninghaus, keyboards, and John Marshall, drums, we heard Eyes That Can See in the Dark. We'll begin this set with Canadian drummer Mark Kelso and his band The Jazz Exiles. This is a track from their 2017 release, Elementals. Mark is joined by Luis Denis on sax, Joey Martel, guitar, Jeremy Ledbetter, keyboards, and Rich Brown on bass. Here is the title track, Elementals.

That's Japanese keyboardist Jun Fukamachi. That track also featuring Eric Gale on guitar, Tony Levin bass, Steve Gadd drums, and a horn section including both Michael and Randy Brecker, Ernie Watts, and Barry Rogers. The Minority from the 1977 release Sea of Dirac. Before that, from 1982, the band Espresso, with Kurt Kiefer and Rick Sigmund guitar, Phil Chittister, keyboards, Dennis Harper, bass, and Casey Smiley, drums. From their debut LP, First Cup, we heard Telluride Falls. And we began the set with Mark Kelso and the Jazz Exiles from Canada, Elementals, from the album of the same name. It's Jazz Progressions. I'm Jake Longwell. If you want to get in touch with the program, the email address is qualityradioproductions@gmail.com and our website, qualityradioproductions.blogspot.com. If you want the playlist or audio for this episode, it's program number 2025. We'll begin our final set of the hour with English guitarist Ray Russell and his quartet. From 1969, the album Dragon Hill, with Royston Frye, electric piano. Also, Ron Mathewson, bass, and Alan Rushton on drums. Here is Can I Have My Paperback Back?

going back to 1970 for English guitar icon John McLaughlin, and one of his early solo albums, the album Extrapolation, with John Sermon on sax, Brian Odges bass, and Tony Oxley drums. We heard Binky's Dream. Another English guitarist before that, Ray Russell, from one of his early recordings as a leader from 1969, the album Dragon Hill. We heard Can I Have My Paperback Back? And that does it for this hour of the program. My name is Jake Longwell. Thank you, as always, for your company. 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

started out today's Collector's Choice with Miles Davis, with John Coltrane playing the Cole Porter composition, All of You. And here's Miles in Berlin with Wayne Shorter, Herbie Hancock, Ron Carter, and Tony Williams. And this is my very favorite version of Miles playing Autumn Leaves. It's a great, great different way of doing it besides.

That's got to be my very favorite version of It Never Entered My Mind by Miles Davis. They play this at the end of the Lenny Bruce movie. And before that, Miles Davis played Donna, a little tune on the same changes as Sweet Georgia Brown. Before that, Miles, live in Berlin, playing Autumn Leaves. And here is the lovely voice of Nancy Wilson. And she's featured here with the Cannonball Adderley Quintet. And they're going to do Never Will I Marry.

That was Grand Central. I know it was dedicated to Grand Central Station in New York City, but I'm dedicating it to my friends that live on the west side of Chicago, dear Grand and Central. Before that, Cannonball Adderley, actually it was Nat Adderley, played Never Say Yes with Joe Zawinul on piano and Roy McCurdy on the drums and Walter Booker on the bass and Cannonball Adderley on the alto. Nat sounding a lot like Miles there. Before that, Nancy Wilson sang A Sleepin' Bee with the Cannonball Adderley Quintet. And before that, she did Never Will I Marry. And we're going to conclude this first set of today's Collector's Choice with Cannonball Adderley and Coltrane again. Another Chicago reference. This is Wabash. And you are tuned to...

105.7 FM WETF in South Bend, Indiana, the jazz station. Who's your jazz daddy? Mike Finnerty, the Phantom of the Bopper. That's who played all the jazz here for you. We hope you enjoy it. Here's Cannonball, and we will see you at the top of the hour.

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That was the immortal Tony Bennett singing Life Would Be Sunny, I'm Telling You Honey, with Plenty of Money in You. And we're going to conclude with some more Tony Bennett. This is Tony Bennett with Bill Evans, and they're going to do We'll Be Together Again.

Speak Low, the old Kurt Vile song, done by Billie Holiday. And before that, Billie Holiday did We'll Be Together Again, her version of that tune. And before that, Tony Bennett with Bill Evans did We'll Do Be Together Again. And here's the great trumpet player Freddie Hubbard, along with Joe Henderson, Herbie Hancock, Ron Carter, and Lenny White. And they're going to play a tune called Sweet Sue, S-U-I-T-E-S-I-O-U-X.

Freddie Hubbard playing Sweet Sue off of his Red Clay album. In fact, here's the title track to the Red Clay album. This is Freddie Hubbard.

That was the Pied Pipers singing Once in a While. Before that, the Roaches sang an obscure Cole Porter tune called It's Bad for Me. Before that, Rare Silk, New York vocal group, sang Red Clay. Before that, Freddie Hubbard and his band did Red Clay. And we're going to conclude this second set of today's Collector's Choice with Chicago and Eddie Harris. He's going to do a tune called 1974 Blues. And you are tuned to WETF South Bend, Indiana, 105.7 on your FM dial. Your source for jazz in northern Indiana. Playing all the great jazz here for you. Yours very truly, Mike Finnerty, the Phantom of the Bopera. Who's your jazz daddy? Mike Finnerty, the Phantom of the Bopera. That's who, playing all the jazz here for you. And here's Chicago and Eddie Harris. We're going to conclude our second set with Eddie Harris doing the 1974 Blues, and we'll see you at the top of the hour.

0: This is Brent Benulis, host of Collector's Choice, inviting you to join me here at WETF on Wednesdays at noon for a session of jazz from New England, during which we will listen to jazz giants of yesteryear, such as Johnny Hodges, Artie Shaw, and Bobby Hackett, to boppers such as Joe Gordon, Phil Woods, and Roy Haynes, to the modernists such as Tony Williams, James Williams, and Terry Lynn Carrington. Meanwhile, stay tuned right here on WETF for the best in jazz all day and all night.
1: Hi, I'm Gloria Krolak, host of Morning Glory. 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Just the coolest instrument ever. Played with two or four mallets, player's preference, the vibraphone swings and sings, whispers and whistles, blends in and stands out. 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
1: Dexter Gordon, live in 1964, playing the Charlie Parker composition, Billy's Bounce. And now here's Dexter. He's going to play about a time of day that I see quite often. 3 o'clock in the morning.

From the Gene Ammons Jam Sessions, we heard The Great Lie. I'm going to leave it to your imagination what I'm talking about here. But that was Gene Ammons with Jackie McLean and Art Farmer and Duke Jordan and Addison Farmer and Art Taylor and Candido on the congas. And before that, Dexter Gordon played Dextrose, which sounds a lot like that tune we just heard, The Great Lie, both based on the changes of Fine and Dandy. Before that, Dexter played about a time of day that I see quite often, 3 o'clock in the morning. And here's Lou Rawls. I don't normally play Lou Rawls on my station, but on my show, but this one sounded very, very jazzy, and I always enjoyed it. This is Lou Rawls singing, I Wish It Were Yesterday.

Going to the movies. Making sweet love. One on one. That's what I like. Oh, I wish I could bring back yesterday. Oh, it would be so nice. You know, we used to kick back at the address. Have a bottle of cold wine. Just talk sweet nothings to one another. Oh, I wish for yesterday. Hey, it was so nice. So sweet. If we could just relive those days again, darling, I think we would have a wonderful, wonderful day.

Frank Sinatra singing the very seasonably appropriate September in the Rain. And before that, Frank sang I'm Glad There Is You. And before that, Lou Rawls sang I Wish It Were Yesterday. And we're going to conclude today's Collector's Choice with Count Basie. Reunion at Newport with Lester Young and Sweets Edison and Illinois Jacquet and Roy Eldridge. They're going to do the classic 1 o'clock jump. And you are tuned to WETF 105.7 in South Bend, Indiana, your source for jazz. 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And here's Count Basie doing 1 o'clock jump, and we'll see you next time. So long, everybody.

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From his album Vessels of Wood and Earth, guitarist Dan Wilson with a song called The Rhythm Section with Jeff Tane Watts there on drums. It opens this hour of jazz for us. Hi, I'm your host, John Hill.

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0: some sage advice from vocalist King Pleasure. King Pleasure from the collection called Moody's Mood for Love. Little boy, don't get scared. With Gerald Wiggins at the piano, Matthew G was the trombonist. On tenor saxophones, Teddy Edwards and Harold Land, with bassist Wilford Middlebrooks and drummer Earl Palmer. That was preceded by alto saxophonist Donald Harrison from his album Free to Be, the tune Indian Blues, with tenor saxophonist Teodros Avery, Mulgrew Miller at the piano. Christian McBride was the bassist, Carl Allen on drums. And we began that set with guitarist Charlie Ballantyne from the album Reflections, Introspection, the music of Thelonious Monk, the tune Green Chimneys. Charlie Ballantyne with Amanda Gardier on alto sax. Cassius Goins III was the drummer, and the bassist was Jesse Whitman. We're listening to jazz. I'm John Hill.
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0: Music from the Glengarry Glen Ross soundtrack album featuring saxophonist Wayne Shorter.

Tad Dameron's If You Could See Me Now, performed by trumpeter Jared Hall from an album called Scene on the Scene. Jared Hall with John Hansen on piano, Michael Glynn was the bassist, Matt Jorgensen the drummer. Ella Fitzgerald sang This Time the Dream's on Me from an album out of the Songbook Collection. This time Ella Fitzgerald sings the Harold Arlen songbook. And we began the set with pianist Joey Calderazzo from an eponymously titled collection. The song was called The Charmer. John Patitucci was the bassist, Jeff Tain Watts the drummer. We're listening to jazz.

0: Music from an album by saxophonist Vincent Herring. The album called Evidence. That song was Mr. Wizard with Wallace Roney on trumpet, Mulgrew Miller at the piano, Ira Coleman was the bassist, Carl Allen the drummer, preceded by pianist Antonio Adolfo from his collection of Antonio Carlos Jobim compositions titled Jobim Forever. We heard the tune Agua Jibe Bear. Lula Galvao featured there on guitar with trombonist Rafael Rocha. And we began the set with drummer Jerry Gibbs from his album titled Songs from My Father, tunes written by his dad, the great vibist Terry Gibbs. That was Townhouse 3 with Patrice Rushen on piano, Larry Goldings on the Hammond B3 organ, drummer Jerry Gibbs and his Thrasher Dream trios. I'm John Hill. Thanks for joining me for Jazz. I'll see you later.
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Trumpeter John Bailey with his tune Children's Waltz from his recording Real Time, along with John Stacy Dillard on sax, John Hart guitar, Cameron Brown on bass, and Victor Lewis on drums. Hello, and how do you do, and welcome. You're listening to Jazz with Dave Schwann. Always a pleasure to have you with us, and we thank you for your support of the great American music that we call jazz. We go all the way to Kuala Lumpur for this next cut with Jeremy Montero at the piano. Jay Anderson is here on bass, Lewis Nash on drums. The name of the CD is called Live at No Black Tie in Kuala Lumpur. No Black Tie being the name of the club in which this was recorded. Here is Monk in the Mountain.

What a great trio led by pianist Jeremy Montero. He co-wrote the tune we heard with Eugene Powell, the tune called Monk in the Mountain. I like everything about that tune. Jeremy at the piano, Jay Anderson on bass, Louis Nash on drums. Set's done at No Black Tie in the city of Kuala Lumpur. And in fact, the name of the CD is Live at No Black Tie, Kuala Lumpur. You're listening to Jazz with Dave Schwann. One good trio deserves another. Here's the Jeff Hamilton Trio. Tamir Hendelman is on piano with John Hamar on bass. From their recording, Catch Me If You Can, here's a tune by a man named John Williams. Yes, that John Williams of Star Wars fame and Close Encounters and Harry Potter. He wrote this tune along with Alan and Marilyn Bergman. Make Me Rainbows.

0: Antonio Carlos Jobim's Amparo. From the recording Brazilian Whispers from Andrea Brockfeld, we heard Andrea on flute, Bill O'Connell on piano, Harvey S., the bassist, Jason Tiemann on drums, and Chembo Corniel, additional percussion. And before that, the Jeff Hamilton Trio from their recording Catch Me If You Can, with Make Me Rainbows, Jeff on drums, Tamir Hendelman piano, and John Hamar on bass. You're listening to Jazz with Dave Schwann, and we thank you once again for joining us. Please stay with us. We certainly have a lot more music ahead.
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2: 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Meanwhile, stay right here on WETF-LP, the jazz station in South Bend, for the best in jazz all day and all night.

Little Cathedral from guitarist Al Di Meola from his recording World Sinfonia, along with Al on guitar, Chris Carrington guitar, and Dino Saluzzi bandoneon. We have guitarist Randy Napoleon up next from a recording called Rust Belt Roots. Randy paying tribute to his Midwestern roots and paying tribute to three great guitarists, Wes Montgomery, Kenny Burrell, and Grant Green. Here's a tune by Wes's brother, Buddy Montgomery. It's called Boses.

Bose's Arts, a tune by Buddy Montgomery, the brother of Wes Montgomery, and played there by guitarist Randy Napoleon, along with Xavier Davis on piano, Rodney Whitaker, the bassist, and Quincy Davis on drums, from the recording Rust Belt Roots. You're listening to Jazz with Dave Schwann and Christian McBride's superb group Inside Straight up next. From their recording Live at the Village Vanguard, here is Uncle James.

Yes, sir. Christian McBride and Inside Straight with Christian's tune called Uncle James. That's from their recording Live at the Village Vanguard. The group recorded at the Village Vanguard in New York in December of 2014. The group consisting of Steve Wilson on sax, Warren Wolf on vibes, Peter Martin piano, Carl Allen on drums, and of course, Christian McBride on bass. Here's Bobby Watson.

There is alto saxophonist Bobby Watson and his group New Horizon with Jackie McLean's tune called Condition Blue from their recording Keeping It Real. Along with Bobby, Josh Evans on trumpet, Victor Gould on piano, Curtis Lundy on bass, and Victor Jones on drums. We thank you so much for joining us this hour and hope you enjoyed all the great American music we call jazz. Dave Schwann finishing up with trumpeter Carl Saunders from his recording Jazz Trumpet and Record-A-May.

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from the album The Hank Jones Trio, 4 by Miles Davis. Hank on piano, Mads Vinding, bass, Al Foster drums. Hello and how do you do? Dave Schwann here. Thank you so much for joining us and for your support of the great American music we call jazz. We have organist Charles Erlin up next from the album Cooking with the Mighty Burner, and a tune by Miles, actually co-written with Victor Feldman. And it was the title cut to a 1960s album by Miles, Seven Steps to Heaven.

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This is Lori Williams, your jazz songbird, coming to you from Atlanta, Georgia. 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

the mighty burner, Charles Erland on the Hammond B3 and Seven Steps to Heaven. With Charles, Eric Alexander on tenor, James Rotundi trumpet, Melvin Sparks guitar, Bobby Durham on drums, and also Gary Fritz with additional percussion. Yep, quite a group there, and it comes from an album appropriately entitled Cookin' with the Mighty Burner. You're listening to Jazz with Dave Schwann, and Seven Steps to Heaven, of course, is the title cut to an album that was done by Miles Davis in the early 1960s. One of the drummers on that album, there were two actually, because the album was recorded in two different locations, but one of the drummers was a very young Tony Williams on that album. Well, here is Tony leading his own group from an album done in the late 1980s. The title cut is called Angel Street.

Tony Williams on drums, leading his great quintet from the late 1980s. And the title cut to the album, Angel Street, recorded in April of 1988, to be exact. Along with Tony on drums, Wallace Roney on trumpet, Billy Pierce on sax, Mulgrew Miller piano, and Charnette Moffett on bass. Quite the quintet to see. Was lucky to have seen them back in the late 1980s. You're listening to Jazz with Dave Schwann and Cedar Walton.

There's another great performer who had the privilege of seeing a number of times, Cedar Walton. And that's from his album called The Bouncer. He wrote the tune we heard. It's called Underground Memoirs. Cedar on piano. That was Vincent Herring on sax. Steve Turay on trombone. Muted trombone there for a while also. David Williams on bass. Willie Jones III on drums. And Ray Mantilla, additional percussion. You're listening to Jazz with Dave Schwann. Thank you so much for joining us and for your support of this great music. Please stay with us. We have a lot of great music ahead.

Al Di Meola from Splendido Hotel and Bianca's Midnight Lullaby. And up next, we have composer, multi-instrumentalist, performer David Amram, who has worked in so many areas of music, particularly jazz, but also classical music. He was appointed as the first composer in residence with the New York Philharmonic by Leonard Bernstein in 1966. But this is something that comes from the album No More Walls, and music that David wrote for a play by the great American playwright Arthur Miller. Here is The Waltz from After the Fall.

Music from an amazingly versatile musician, David Amram. Music that he wrote for a play by the great Arthur Miller, After the Fall. That was the waltz from After the Fall. And it comes from his album, No More Walls. We heard David on piano, also French horn, Jerry Dodgen on alto sax, Pepper Adams on baritone sax. Great musicians there. Either Herb Bushler or Lyle Atkinson on bass, Al Harewood on drums, and additional percussion from Ali Hafid and L.J. Calderon. Music by David Amram, waltz from After the Fall, from his album around the early 1970s called No More Walls. You're listening to Jazz with Dave Schwann. Here's another versatile musician, Hendrik Merkens, who plays harmonica and vibes on his album Samba Tanto. Here is his tune called Chelsea Nocturne.

Always good to hear something from Hendrik Merkens. That comes from his album called Samba Tanto and his tune called Chelsea Nocturne. Hendrik's there on vibes and, of course, plays harmonica on other things. Eustace Heher on trombone, Laura Dreyer flute, Misha Tsiganov piano, and Fender Rhodes keyboards on this album. Eduardo Bello on bass, and with drums and percussion, Portino. Here's Monty Alexander.

from an album done in the late 1970s called Monty Alexander in Tokyo. It was indeed recorded in Tokyo while Monty was on tour there. That was Monty's tune called Sweet Lady, with Monty on piano, Andy Simpkins on bass, and Frank Gant on drums. Here's Miles.

0: Miles Davis with Jackie McLean's tune, Dr. Jackal, from Milestones. Miles, of course, on trumpet. Cannonball Adderley on alto, John Coltrane tenor, Red Garland piano, Paul Chambers bass, and Philly Joe Jones drums.
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We thank you so much for joining us this hour and hope you enjoyed all the great American music we call jazz. Dave Schwann finishing up with saxophonist Ken Fowser from his album Now Hear This and One and Done.

0: This is Dave Schwann reminding you that you're listening to WETFLP in South Bend, Indiana. 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
1: Welcome to Talking Jazz. My guests today, two of them, is Lenny Pickett and John Hatfield. This is a very special honor. We get to talk about a new recording they produced together, but of course they're known by themselves quite a bit with their own career. So welcome Lenny and welcome John.
2: Thank you.
1: It's good to see you. So usually I ask my guests to just give us a quick synopsis of their musical background, and maybe we can divide it up. I know the resumes are way longer. Yeah, just introduce yourselves real quick and tell us a bit about your musical background and how you got into this whole thing.
3: I started saxophone when I was 13. I'm self-taught. Taught myself to compose on using a synthesizer and a tape recorder. Played with Tower of Power for 9 years, moved to New York City, went out on the road with David Bowie for a year, working at Saturday Night Live for 40 years now. Along the way, composed music for dancers and theater pieces and poetry projects and all sorts of different things like that. I taught at NYU for a while, and that's where I met John. We played together quite a few times and did some collaborating and live performances, and during the pandemic wanted to do something together, so we collaborated long distance and continued doing that after the pandemic was over. So that's how this project resulted.
1: I love how the pandemic gave us all kinds of cool projects. So John, how about your turn?
2: Yeah, I'm originally from Missouri, and my father is a musician and music teacher, and I studied music and then also made that move to New York and just played with many groups there and met Lenny there at NYU. Yeah, now I live in Paris, actually. I basically live, now I'm more focused on doing like my own stuff, like my own composing and just playing other people's groups or groups that I collaborate with. Yeah, and I'm really happy that we were able to do this. Like Lenny said, it originated as a pandemic thing, because literally when the pandemic happened, I was like, who is the one person I want to make a record with? It was Lenny. So, and I'm really happy that we got to do it again. Yeah, it's been a blast.
1: So yeah, we're going to dive in and listen to the tracks you made, but also listen to some of the others. The first one we're going to listen to is the dance music for saxophones, the first one. There's two of them on there. Give us a little backdrop and how to listen to that. I mean, we hear the layering of the saxophones. Yeah, give us some insights on how to dive into that one.
3: That was a project that started with a recording I made for a dancer, Stephen Petronio, had a company in New York City for a long time. Originally made the tracks on my Otari 8-track tape recorder with playing all the saxophone parts myself. I made a click track using my EMU synthesizer, which you can see in the background here. Overdubbed the parts one at a time and replaced them with new recordings of them so that I could be playing with the saxophones that are on the tracks. You know, if you just play the track one time, you're playing by yourself. But by the time you played it two or three times, then you're playing with the group. And then years later, I had the tapes baked. The tracks transferred at 96 kHz, and that's what I sent to John. I sent him the raw tracks, and he cut them up and locked them to a digital click and played along with them at his studio in Paris. That's sort of
1: very cool. Well, let's dive right in. So the album is entitled Hurt by Others, correct?
3: Two.
2: Yeah.
1: Hurt by Others Two.
2: Mm-hmm.
1: Cool. So we're going to hear dance music for four saxophones from the new album Hurt by Others 2 by our two guests today, Lenny Pickett and John Hatfield.

0: That was a composition and a track entitled Dance Music for Four Saxophones from a new album entitled Hurt by Others 2, which is by my two guests today, a collaboration between Lenny Pickett and John Hatfield. And we got to know both of them a little bit, and Lenny already hinted at some of the electronics are being used. I mean, your work with electronics goes way deeper. You even developed your own synthesizers. You figured out how to create your own language in that regard. Tell us a little bit about how deep you're into that, what you developed there.
1: The Lyricon company, Computone, sent me a Lyricon back in 1974 or thereabouts. Mm-hmm. I thought it was an interesting instrument. It was very dynamic and very expressive, but it had a very limited timbre possibilities. There were five resonant filters that tracked with the oscillator, and the oscillator was a pulse oscillator with a variable duty cycle between 50% and 90%. So you could get a narrow sort of nasal sound and a sort of fluty clarinet sound, and you could change the overtone content by adjusting the outputs of the filters, but that's all you could do with it. It's a single oscillator. I met a guy in the studio. We were recording at the same studio. He was working with Herbie Hancock at the time. I was with Tower of Power doing a session at Wally Heider's, and I walked in on this session that he was doing, and they had a tape loop stretched all the way around the studio going through the tape recorder, and it was sort of an intense early music, electronic music experiment going on. And I thought to call him when I was interested in expanding my synthesizer. And the tricky thing was that the control voltage from the Computone instrument, the Lyricon, was logarithmic. It doubled in voltage every octave. And typically, analog synthesizers, voltage control synthesizers, are one volt per octave. So we had to find a way to change the log voltage down to a linear voltage, which he had, and he happened to have like a module on his synthesizers that would do that. So it was like magic. I was playing on this giant modular synthesizer with this clarinet-like instrument, and we were in his recording studio at Different Fur, and it just made an incredible sound. And I decided that we had to figure out a way to do this. So I went back to the company and had them build an instrument for me with a linear voltage output. All the other voltage outputs, there's a voltage output from the keyboard, from a wind transducer, and from a lip transducer. And I had them set it up so that I had access to all three of those voltage outputs, connected it to then I purchased an EMU modular synthesizer and used that to control it. It was an adventure in analog synthesis.
0: I would say so. So on this upcoming track on Joshua Tree, we're going to hear some of those sounds, right?
2: We do.
0: Yeah. We do.
2: We hear a lot of sounds. We definitely hear some of those.
0: Which is fascinating to imagine. You know, usually we go with the instrument and try to find our voice on an instrument that we get and work with each other, so to say, but coming in with the vision saying, this is how I want this to sound like, I think this is quite remarkable. So anything else we should keep in mind, listen for when we go to the Joshua Tree? What should we know about it?
2: I wrote the piece while I was in Joshua Tree, and it's kind of a similar thing. I use a bunch of other synthesizers, primarily like an OP1, which is made by this company, Teenage Engineering. It's that and the EMU together. And then there's also some stuff where parts of the entire track are sampled into a sampler and then manipulated that way and then re-recorded. The drum sound is processed that way. I was just trying to do that to get some interesting timbres. That might be something to check out.
0: Yeah. Oh, absolutely. There's so much to hear and listen for. So yeah, let's give it a listen. So this is the second track from the album, Joshua Tree, and this is the album Hurt by Others 2. And you're going to hear my guests today, Lenny Pickett and John Hatfield, creating all kinds of interesting and cool sounds.

0: That was a track entitled Joshua Tree, and this was produced on a new album by my guests today, Lenny Pickett and John Hatfield, entitled Hurt by Others Too. And we talked a little bit about the sounds, we talked about your background. So now I want to hear a little bit about the process of recording and putting this together. You know, how do you do it? What comes first? You know, what about this distance collaboration? And now that the pandemic is gone, would you still do it? Or just curious. So yeah, give us a little glimpse on how this was put together and everything.
1: John contacted me to see if I was interested in doing another project with him. And we thought about it for a while and sent each other tracks to work on. I sent him the collected 4 channels of saxophones. And did I send you a click?
2: No, I think on one of them, there was a click that you created through the oscillator, but it actually drifted. But it was cool. I mean, it was great, but it was like analog. It was fun. Yeah.
1: Analog low frequency oscillator.
2: Yeah, totally. Yeah.
1: To drive the click. John had to go in there and adjust the digital click so that it worked with the tracks. There was some inconsistency. Analog has a tendency to wander. And he sent me some tracks that he was working on and asked me what I would contribute to them. And I played along with what was on the tracks. And, you know, we did what musicians do. Listened to each other and made choices and commented on one another's output. And we asked each other for, like, criticism or direction along the way. Like, we gave each of us gave the other one some pointers on how we thought it might be better. You know, we made several different approaches at the piece until we were happy with it.
0: Right, yeah. And, you know, like a lot of pandemic projects, they kept popping up everywhere. And then after the pandemic, a lot of these disappeared. You know, people figured out, well, there's something about playing together in the same room. Do you get together these days at all? Or
2: whenever I go to New York, we hang out. And I like to say in the past, we played together a lot, actually. So it wasn't like it was a foreign connection or something. It's like, I feel like we already had a strong connection. And so it was easy to collaborate because of that.
1: You know a lot about each other's playing from playing together, what our vocabularies were and what our interests were. And, you know, there's a lot that's not possible to enunciate about that. You just sort of know each other after a while. You know, it's hard to get too specific, but I know how he plays. He knows how I play. We played a lot together. And part of the effort is to try to present that, the mutual experience that we've had, in a way that's not simultaneously done the way that you would in a live performance. You know, the recording, it has some potential that live performance doesn't have, and live performance has potential that recording doesn't have. You can't expect completely spontaneous performance to happen with a lot of overdubs, but you also can't expect to have the exact interpretation of a moment that you can get with the recording, where you can dial it in exactly, and you're always at the whim and will of the vagueness of the universe when you're performing live, which is a beautiful thing. But it also, when you record, you have a chance to nail things down in a way that you can't otherwise. I personally prefer playing live. It's just more fun, less dealing with the minutiae of things. When you're performing, you're spontaneously responding to one another. And then, you know, when you start recording something, you can listen to it a million different times and change the way you hear it while you're playing with it. It's like the difference between talking and writing. You know, you write something down, you edit it several times until you're happy with it. When you're having extemporaneous conversations with people, you're just having an extemporaneous conversation. It's a different thing. Both part of the human vocabulary.
0: I love that comparison, yeah, between having a conversation and then actually putting it in a book and putting it out wherever you edit it. And of course, a lot of the conversation that you have spontaneously, you wouldn't put in a book because it's not perfect, and you can shape things in a way. So love that comparison. That's great. Okay, so dance music for four saxophones, number 8. Progressing from number 5. Anything we should know before we listen to this one?
1: This one has a lot of multiphonics in it, saxophone multiphonics. And it's sort of rhythmic in a percussive kind of way, where the sounds are pitched, but they're complex pitches. There's several pitches in each saxophone note oftentimes.
0: And it's very groovy, just like the last one. So let's have a listen. So this is Dance Music for Four Saxophones, number 8, from the new release Heard by Others 2 by my guests today, Lenny Pickett and John.

0: That was dance music for four saxophones from the new release Hurt by Others 2 by my guests today, Larry Pickett and John Hatfield. I look back, since it's Hurt by Others 2, there's a Hurt by Others 1 that was released in 2020. And I pulled out Fractured Water, a track, and I noticed it has a very different feel. It's much more transparent and much more acoustic. How would you describe, has this collaboration changed, or compare those two a little bit?
1: Yeah, sure. That's actually a piece of mine. Yeah, it's kind of this sort of like triplety flowing groove. It's basically based off the polyrhythm 7 against 3 is the initial concept. And yeah, that record is much more acoustic than the current one. At the time, I had sort of like an expansive percussion setup, actually in Normandy, France, in a really nice sounding big room. I think you can really hear that, at least with the drum sounds. That's a fun one.
0: Released in 2020. So was that a pandemic project already, or did you guys do that before?
1: That was actually. We did it during.
0: So that was one of the first ones.
2: I was in California and he was in Paris.
1: I was in this small town called Nogent-le-Rotrou, which is another song on the record called that. But that's kind of where I stayed for all the pandemic, because my in-laws were in Italy and their house was empty, and our like one-bedroom apartment for four people in New York City was a little tight. So yeah, so we went there.
2: My family was out in California. My son lives there already. My daughter was had just got her nursing license and was practicing nursing in a homeless shelter as a triage nurse in New York City when the pandemic hit, and they had no personal protective equipment for her. She was several months pregnant with her second child, so she escaped, came out and joined us in California. We stayed out there for most of the spring and the summer until things were a little less crazy.
0: All these crazy pandemic stories. So you actually had a special occasion adding a family member then during that and getting to enjoy the first few months together. Interesting. And, you know, as I think as a family, one thing you learned is if you can stay together through that, then you're good to go. So, yeah, Fractured Water, I think that's a good one to listen to on that note. Let's have it. Fractured Water from Hurt by Others. This is by my guests today, John Hatfield and Lenny Pickett.

0: That was Fractured Water, a track from the album Hurt by Others, a 2020 release by my two guests today, Lenny Pickett and John Hatfield. And we're going to enjoy one more from this release. We talked about pandemic stories, but actually, I'm curious, and I think most people are, Lenny. What does life for a musical director of Saturday Night Live look like on a daily basis? What are some of your tasks? Give us a glimpse in your day.
1: Well, currently I principally lead the band, which means organizing repertoire, conducting rehearsals, making schedules, all the things you have to do if you're a band leader. And I've written hundreds of pieces for them. We rehearse new music or different music every week. And it's an extraordinary band. It's a band of virtuosos and from different aspects of music. A lot of them are jazz musicians. Some are from the rock and roll world. Some of them are pop musicians. The percussionist on the show goes to Ghana every summer and works with Ghanaian percussionists playing the djili, which is an African xylophone. Our trombone player is Steve Touré, who plays in his Seashell Orchestra. So we have a lot of different people coming together to, make music together for a comedy show. My job is to organize the music and organize the rehearsals and keep the ship in the middle of the river doing our performances.
0: That's a lot. That's a big responsibility. But how cool, but to be able to do that. Alto Claire, I think that might be a Lenny tune.
1: Yeah.
0: Give us a backdrop on that to listen to.
1: I wrote a lot of solo music for clarinet and saxophone over the years. You get asked to do a benefit concert or something like that, and trying to harangue people into coming to do a benefit for free is difficult. But if I get up and perform myself, then it's no problem. I can be free about it. And quite a few pieces for either clarinet, one of the different clarinets, or saxophones. And this is just one of those. I thought it would work. I'm using a technique called slap tonguing on it, where each note has like a percussive beginning to it. And it just seems right for percussion instruments to play with.
2: Yeah, that was a fun one. I remember I used this kind of like very large bucket, and I played it with these brooms that I actually bought in Vietnam and set up this kind of funky, setup. Yeah, it does work really well. It's slap tonguing, I've always been a huge fan of Lenny's slap tonguing. It's, yeah, super impressive. Didn't you say once that it made your tongue bleed from practicing too much? Or is that true, or is that?
1: Has happened. Not hemorrhaging, but bleeding.
2: I mean, but that's such an amazing sound. That almost sounds borderline. I mean, I'm not gonna say it sounds electronic, but it's so clear and articulate. It's a beautiful sound.
1: The way you shape sounds, whether you're doing electronically or acoustically, is key to the how people perceive them. And the envelope of the sound is really a large part of it. You can confuse people to think it's something else if you give it an unusual shape. And also the vibrato and the dynamic control of the release is also critical to how we perceive the sounds. I think working with electronic instruments sort of fine-tuned that for me, because with electronic instruments, you're intentionally controlling all these different aspects of sound. And when you're doing a modulation of a frequency, what that's about, and a modulation of the dynamic, what that's about. It definitely informed me into how to use acoustic sounds in a similar kind of way.
0: Fascinating. And thanks for explaining all these details. And I love to imagine the funky buckets while you're sitting there doing that. So, yeah, Alto Claire. So, this is also from the 2020 release, Hurt by Others, by my two guests today, Lenny Pickett and John Hatfield.

0: That was Alto Claire from the 2020 release Hurt by Others. And this is a release by my two guests today, John Hatfield and Lenny Pickett. And we got one more from this new release coming up with, which is the Jungle Room. And I appreciate the two of them taking time today out of their busy lives to share. And I'm curious, maybe you can all tell us what's coming up next. Where can we find this? Is this going to be performed? What's up?
1: We'll see. We don't have any plans to perform it. It really is a studio project. To perform it would require like awesome resources.
2: A rehearsal.
1: So a lot of gear.
2: Yeah, this is correct, actually.
1: A roadie or two.
2: There's a video of us playing duo from Cornelia Street Cafe. I don't know if you remember this old club in New York, which I loved before it closed, but there's a video of that on YouTube from one of those sort of earlier incantations. People can experience it that way.
0: And then, of course, find it online. I'm sure it's going to be released on all the streaming services.
2: Yeah, it'll be everywhere, definitely.
0: And yeah. Go there. And what about you individually? I mean, I know Lenny is busy trying to head up share any projects, things we should know about.
1: I'm just looking forward to like a summer where I'm not doing anything.
0: That important too. What about you, John?
2: Yeah, what am I doing? I have a bunch of stuff this summer. I will do I just finished a tour with a friend of mine. I have a duo project with a pianist, Rachel Eckroth, and we just toured in Europe, and I will go back out. I have more shows. I will do festivals in the United States. Yeah, I have just my own projects, and I play with many other people. I play with a violinist, actually, Leal Chakar. We will play at Morganland Festival in Germany. I will play in Nebraska. I will play in New York. I wrote a piece for cello and electronics and drums, which will be performed under the subway in Far Rockaway this summer. Trying to think what else. Then I'll go to California and do some more duo shows. So it's kind of doing it.
0: that's a lot of different cool
2: things. yeah it's a lot of different stuff, actually. Yeah, that's true. I don't know, you know, I guess, yeah, I'm more focused on doing my own stuff now, but I still, you know, I still play in many people's projects and feed my family and, you know, do get this. Yeah, but I'm not teaching right now or anything though, so, which I miss. I don't know. It's an interesting thing. I miss it. I miss aspects of it. There's students who I still talk to now from my time at NYU who are inspiring, and it was a really inspiring transaction, but I'm kind of just enjoying the sort of social support that musicians have in France. Like, I have the status called intermittence, and I am providing healthcare for my family now, which is something I could definitely not do in New York. Because of the status, they get reduced, like, extra health care. You know, it's I'm just trying to enjoy this time and focus on composing. Yeah.
0: Right. And that's another story. There's some of the differences in Europe and the U.S. of actually having the status of a musician as a job.
2: yeah, right. Well, I mean, you know, you live in Vienna, right? Or
0: half the year, right? And half the year in the U.S., so.
2: Okay, yeah.
0: Very cool. Yeah. So we'll look for the album on all the great streaming services. We'll look for your websites. John, where do we find out what's going on about?
2: Yeah, I have a website. I'm an easy Google search away. Yeah, John Hatfield. I have my tours listed. Yeah, Hadfield, yeah.
1: I have a website that's basically a jukebox. It's lots of music of mine that I've done over the years. It's called LennyPickettMusic.com. It's got interesting graphics. You click on these little regions, and it opens up into other regions, and then you can sort of listen to music. It's just a playback system. There's no way to communicate with me. There's no way for me to know how many people have seen it. It's just a place to listen to my music. And it's got all different kinds of music on it that I've done. Some ballet music, some theater music, some all different things.
0: Very cool. We'll definitely have to visit. Reminds me of Carla Bley's website where you'd walk into.
2: Yeah, I was going to say the exact same thing because it is his website is kind of a puzzle, and I know that her website is a bit of a puzzle too. So I've gone there to get charts sometimes or to look up music, and I'm always like, wait, am I clicking on the bookshelf or like? Have you checked that out, Lenny?
1: No, I want to.
2: It's similar. There's some parallels. It's a, sort of a puzzle. You have to search, and you don't really know.
1: Well, my previous website had floating balloons that you had to find and click on them, and they would begin to expand as the music played. But you had to be very cagey about how you found them because they would run away from you as you tried to approach them, and you never knew what you were going to get. There was no signage at all to tell you what you were going to listen to. So you just had to go and take your chances. So I've made it much more accessible now, but it's still a bit of a puzzle.
0: Very cool. So what is it? LennyPickett.com? Spell it for us so we can all go. We want to go.
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0: Very cool. All right. Go there and enjoy the puzzle and learn about my guest, John Hatfield, and all his great adventures of playing with cellos under subways or something else. And we're going to listen to one last tune, The Jungle Room. Thank you both. Thank both of you for taking the time and chatting and sharing about this great release.
1: Thank you.
0: Here's The Jungle Room from the new album Hurt by Others 2 by my guest today, Lenny Pickett, who you heard on many saxophones, and John Hatfield, who you heard on all kinds of percussion, and everybody on electronics. Here we go.

0: 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My guests were saxophonist and Saturday Night Live band leader Lenny Pickett and percussionist John Hadfield.
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2: Hello, jazz friends. 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Now this hour, we're going to hear jazz trombonist Steve Turay doing a J.J. Johnson tribute at the Jazz Kitchen in Indianapolis. This was back in November 2024. Turay is a very prolific musician, composer. He's recorded over 20 albums as a band leader and is a longtime member of the Saturday Night Live band. He's paying homage to Indiana's own jazz trombonist, J.J. Johnson, whom you may know as one of the earliest trombonists to embrace bebop. He's often called the Charlie Parker of the trombone. You're going to hear Steve Turay on the trombone and conch shells, Rob Dixon, who is known as the Mayor, on the tenor sax, Perez Whitted on the trumpet, Steve Ali on the piano, Nick Tucker on the bass, Kenny Phelps on the drums, all heavyweights. And they were recorded by Pierce Vaughn. Check out his YouTube channel. He is on a mission to document the Naptown scene.

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I'm your host, Leslie Fuller, a.k.a. Indy Jazzville. Now, this hour, you've been listening to Steve Turay on the trombone and the cockshells. He was doing a tribute to the legendary J.J. Johnson. J.J. Johnson, of course, is sometimes called the Charlie Parker of the jazz trombone, and he hails from Indianapolis, Indiana, any jazz master, just one of our amazing jazz legends. And then performing with Steve, you heard Rob Dixon, a.k.a. the mayor, on the tenor sax, Perez Whitted on the trumpet, Steve Ali on the piano, Nick Tucker on the bass, and Kenny Phelps on the drums. I'd like to thank the staff of WETF, Every Green, for his vocal talent, and anybody listening. Let's jazz the world like it's never been jazzed before. And also, check out Pierce Spahn's amazing YouTube channel. Pierce is on a mission to document

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